wish them luck. I wish them luck. A double conjo. 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Mm-hmm. That's not me triple.

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0: 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Listen to me, I just want to talk, baby. That's all, I just want to talk to you. I just want to see your face. That's it. You hear me? Look, baby, just open the door. I'm not going to do nothing. Why you playing? Come on, Sean. Let me just see your face. Open this door! Open it right there! I said, open the door!
1: Yeah, the door kind of fucked up, so you're gonna have to...

I know not what it was, nor why, for usually I'm quite shy. I asked you your name, you smiled and said, Lorraine. I asked if I could share your umbrella, you smiled and said, what a cheeky little fella.

Whenever it rains, I think of you. And I always remember that day in May when I saw you walking in the rain. I know not what it was nor why, for usually I'm quite shy. But from the moment I saw you, I knew that I needed you in my life. From that moment on, I knew that I wanted you for my wife.

I think of you, and I always remember that day in May when I saw you walking in the rain. I know not what it was nor why, for usually I'm quite shy. I said, let's go back to my place for some coffee. You frowned and said, boy, kiss me body. I felt so ashamed, I did not even notice when your bus came.

0: Hello, ahlan wa sahlan, and welcome to another episode of Arab Voices, a syndicated radio talk show that airs on dozens of radio stations in the US and Europe since 2002. This is Saeed, executive producer and host of Arab Voices. During this episode of Arab Voices, episode number 1232, I will have two segments. First, we will listen to the Electronic Intifada newscast, a summary of the latest developments in occupied Palestine and Lebanon, including the ongoing Israeli genocide in the Gaza Strip and the ongoing Israeli atrocities and ethnic cleansing in the West Bank. During the second segment, I will air an interview Hanan Awad, Arab Voices guest host, conducted with renowned Palestinian artist Sliman Mansour, one of the most prominent and influential Palestinian artists of his time, who passed away at the age of 79 in occupied Palestine on August 24, 2026. Let's begin with the Electronic Intifada newscast, a summary of the latest developments in occupied Palestine and Lebanon, presented by Noura Barros Friedman, Associate Editor at the Electronic Intifada.
1: This is the Electronic Intifada newscast. I'm Noura Barros Friedman, Associate Editor at the Electronic Intifada. It's day 1056 of Israel's genocide in Gaza. Here's a brief summary of some of the latest developments this week in Palestine and Lebanon. Israel has designated Palestinian children's paper kites a national security threat, while the Israeli army bombs, shells, and opens fire on children, women, and men, and while it destroys mosques and water desalination facilities with full impunity and support from the West. Reporter Ahmed Al-Najjar said that at least one Palestinian man was murdered and several others were wounded in an attack on displacement shelters in the Mawasi area of Khan Yunis on Wednesday, quote, under the auspices of the so-called ceasefire. On Tuesday, Israel bombed a school sheltering displaced Palestinians in the Jabalia refugee camp in the north, killing at least three people. The Shahab news agency filmed people carrying a body over the rubble and putting it on a stretcher. Israel bombed a water desalination plant in Gaza City and destroyed an aid warehouse and a mosque in the central town of Deir al-Balah on Monday. The New Arab reports that the water facility in the Sheikh Radwan neighborhood of Gaza City was under construction for about a month and was just about to begin supplying water to Palestinian families in homes and displacement shelters when it was bombed. Several Israeli missiles struck the facility on Monday, destroying it before it could become operational, according to residents and eyewitnesses, the New Arab said. The strikes also damaged dozens of tents surrounding the facility and caused further damage to homes already weakened by previous bombardment. The Israeli public broadcaster Kan claimed that the strike targeted a, quote, Hamas weapons depot in the area. Palestinian residents, however, have lost another desperately needed water source during Gaza's sweltering summer, the publication added. A resident of Sheikh Radwan told the New Arab that, quote, we were eagerly waiting for the station to start operating. They told us the work was nearly finished and that water would soon reach the area. Then the airstrikes came and destroyed everything. This comes as North Gaza municipalities warned this week that the region has entered a phase of severe water scarcity, according to international standards. A chief engineer noted that approximately 60% of municipal generators are out of operation and highlighted the immense technical and logistical needs required to sustain water and sanitation services. The municipalities emphasized that the blockade imposed on northern Gaza has severely hampered their ability to provide essential services to residents. The ban on the entry of machinery and equipment needed to clear streets, remove rubble, and collect waste has contributed to the spread of diseases, epidemics, rodents, and insects. The attack on the water facility also damaged the Al Radwan Mosque prayer hall. The Ministry of Religious Affairs in Gaza emphasized that targeting service facilities linked to religious institutions and damaging mosques once again reveals the occupation's deliberate intent to strike the foundations of life and target everything that serves the Palestinian people. In a separate Israeli attack on Monday, the Ascalon Prayer Hall, another religious facility in the Beach refugee camp just west of Gaza City, was partially destroyed, the ministry said. And the Abu Salim Mosque in Deir al-Balah was bombed on the same day, severely damaging the historic building. The Ministry of Religious Affairs noted that the total number of mosques targeted by the Israeli army since the beginning of the genocide has reached 1,244 out of 1,275 mosques in the Gaza Strip, with 1,077 of them completely destroyed. The ministry noted that targeting, destroying, or damaging mosques and prayer halls is not merely an attack on physical structures. Quote, "It is an assault on our people's identity, faith, and right to practice their religious rituals. It is an attempt to erase their cultural and religious landmarks and to destroy everything connected to their lives and institutions," the ministry added. In Deir al-Balah, an Israeli attack on a residential building caused irrevocable damage to an adjacent aid warehouse and destroyed its supplies. The Ard al-Insan Palestinian Charitable Association stated in a press release that the warehouse, they say, contained nutritional supplements and specialized nutrition supplies intended for children and pregnant and breastfeeding women as part of AEI's health and nutrition programs across the Gaza Strip. According to the initial field assessment, approximately 100% of the stored supplies were affected. The damaged materials are no longer suitable for distribution or use due to exposure to debris, dust, shrapnel, and blast-related damage, the association explained. Al Jazeera reporter Tarek Abu Azoum said that the Israeli army had issued forced displacement orders a few hours before the bombings in Deir al-Balah and described the destruction in the aftermath of the attacks.
2: A few hours, the Israeli military issued a number of forced evacuation orders for four sites across the strip in order to be bombed. And we have been following these sites. One of them has been water desalination plant and also a warehouse that has been struck a few minutes ago here in the city of Deir al-Balah. We can see at the background the scale of destruction. This warehouse has been used to distribute aid supplies. And in my hand is one of these humanitarian supplies that used to be distributed for Palestinians here in Deir al-Balah. The attack has been taking place in a very densely populated area. These sites are considered to be safe under the umbrella of the ceasefire agreement, but the Israeli military has been intensifying these attacks under the pretext of security, as people on the ground are saying that the ceasefire has been representing an extension for the war itself, as these attacks are still really taking shape on the ground without any respite, and people are still quite skeptical about the next phase of the Israeli military strikes, whether it's going to be extended to more military operations, as the military security pretext have been used to justify all sorts of military activities here in Gaza. Tarek Abu Azoum, Al Jazeera, Deir al-Balah, Palestine.
1: That was Tarek Abu Azoum in Deir al-Balah on Monday. Israeli attacks killed at least six Palestinians between Monday and Tuesday, according to the Palestinian Ministry of Health in Gaza. One man, Ibrahim Abu Assad, was killed in the attacks on Deir al-Balah, according to local reports. Two more Palestinians succumbed to their wounds that they sustained in previous attacks, one from injuries from an Israeli shelling west of Khan Yunis on Monday, and another who died after being injured in an Israeli bombing in the Al-Amal neighborhood of Khan Yunis several days earlier. Local sources told the Anadolu news agency that Israeli military vehicles opened heavy fire toward homes and tents sheltering displaced people in areas south of Khan Yunis. A 10-year-old girl, Amal Abu Khater, was shot by Israeli soldiers in the back, killing her instantly as she sat eating lunch inside her displaced family's tent in western Khan Yunis on Monday, according to Dropsite News' reporter Mohammed Ahmed. Amal had just returned from memorizing the Quran and performing the prayer, her family said. The girl's relative, Hassan Abu Khater, told Dropsite that, quote, "They were people who felt safe sitting in their tents. It's supposed to be a safe area, and it is full of displaced people." Amal's grandmother, Samira Abu Khater, said, "What did she do to deserve to be killed? She was sitting and eating sweets. What sin did this little girl commit?" A 4-year-old boy, Mohammed Abdul Salam Hassan Taha, was killed in an Israeli strike on the Al-Zuwaida area near the Burej refugee camp in central Gaza on Sunday. Reporter Ashraf Abu Amra photographed the child's relatives carrying his small body in their arms and mourning over him in a nearby hospital. Another Palestinian was killed in the same attack, according to Palestinian medical sources. Israel has threatened expanded assassinations and forced evacuations across the remaining areas of the Gaza Strip not currently in the official extermination zone following fabricated panic about Palestinian children playing with paper and plastic kites. Israeli media reports that war crimes fugitives Prime Minister Benjamin Netanyahu and Defense Minister Israel Katz, quote, directly warned Hamas on Sunday that if the launch of kites across the Gaza border into Israeli territory does not stop immediately, the Israeli army will increase strikes on the Gaza Strip. Netanyahu and Katz stated that the Israeli attacks would target those responsible for the launches, in other words, threatening the targeted murder of kids who play with kites. The right-wing Jerusalem Post also noted that the government, quote, warned that populations in the areas where the kites, drones, and balloons are launched may be evacuated if the launches are not stopped, and that Katz had instructed the army to act, quote, immediately and forcefully against any additional kites launched toward Israel from the Gaza Strip. This came after the Israeli army said that four handmade kites had been found near the Nahal Oz settlement colony over the weekend. Jewish Israeli local councils in the settlements near Gaza called for a military response before Katz ordered action against kites reaching Israel from the enclave, according to the Anadolu news agency. Anadolu pointed out that the lightweight kites are controlled by strings from the ground. If a string breaks, however, wind currents can carry them beyond Gaza, where some residential areas lie only a few kilometers from Israeli settlements across the boundary. The Israeli military depopulated and erased Palestinian villages near Gaza in order to construct militarized civilian outposts masquerading as Jewish farming settlements around the so-called Gaza envelope nearly 80 years ago. Ismail Al-Tawabta, director general of the Gaza government media office, said on Sunday that what the Israeli occupation promotes as a dangerous act of war are nothing more than simple homemade toys crafted by children using available plastic bags and wooden sticks. These toys serve as a means for children to find a psychological outlet and escape the horrors of war and the suffocating blockade. Al-Tawabta explained that Israel's eagerness to exaggerate the danger of these toys, quote, reflects a bloodthirsty mentality that constantly seeks flimsy justifications to legitimize attacks on residential neighborhoods and civilians. Hamas spokesperson Hazem Qassem said that Israel's threats, quote, based on fabricated pretexts, are an attempt to justify the continuation of aggression and violations against our people, reaching the point of threatening children in the Gaza Strip. Children held a press conference at the Gaza shoreline on Tuesday, demanding the right to fly their kites and experience happiness.
3: I want a small piece of happiness, a cat in the sky and a smile on my face. I don't want to be afraid of the sky. I want to fly my cat free. My cat carries my dream.
1: Turning to the occupied West Bank, Israeli forces assassinated a prominent community figure, 58-year-old father of two resistance fighters, in Jenin on Friday, August 21st. Mondo Weiss's Shatta Hanaisha reports that Fatih Hazem, also known as Abu Rad, was at home with his 12-year-old son Adam when Israeli soldiers raided his home in the Al-Masarwa neighborhood of Jenin. The soldiers had forcibly recruited a young man from the neighborhood to accompany them as a human shield, after which they blew open the front door and stormed inside. According to the family, Adam witnessed what he described as the execution of his father by Israeli forces, and has remained in a state of shock ever since, Mondo Weiss reported. Speaking to the publication, the 12-year-old recounted how they ordered his father, Fatih, to raise his hands, remove his clothes, and kneel before them. Adam said that his father refused to comply with their orders or submit to their attempts to humiliate him, asking the soldiers, "Who are you that I should kneel before you?" According to Adam and the young man who was used as a human shield, a verbal confrontation broke out between Hazem and the soldiers. Other family members told Mondo Weiss that what followed was a summary execution, saying that after the soldiers began beating Hazem inside his home, he tried to defend himself before they shot him at point-blank range. Adam added that a soldier had initially shot his dad in the hand before other soldiers fired seven more rounds at him. They did not provide him with medical assistance, leaving him to bleed to death. The Israeli army has withheld his body to date. During the raid, the soldiers confined Adam and the young man who had been used as a human shield in the bathroom and forced both of them to strip completely. The young man, who understands Hebrew, said he overheard the soldiers discussing whether they should kill the two of them as well, Mondo Weiss reported. 3 days later, on August 24th, Chazem's other son, Hamam, was abducted and detained by Israeli forces, along with two other Palestinians. Israeli soldiers took Hamam Chazem from his home in the Al-Almaniyah neighborhood of Jenin City, local sources told Anadolu. They were among 17 Palestinians taken and detained that day in several Israeli army raids across the West Bank. Anadolu reports that Israeli forces arrested Palestinians from the towns of Zita Jama'in, Kusin, Tel, and Salem, raiding and searching homes. Israeli settlers attacked several Palestinian homes in those villages and brought new caravans to an outpost near the village of Burin, where, as we reported last week, settler attacks and property destruction against Palestinians has been accelerating. A 17-year-old boy, Karim Saned Raja Shalaldeh, was shot and killed by Israeli settlers on August 21st during a settler pogrom in the town of Sa'ir, north of Al-Khalil, or Hebron. According to the boy's father, settlers shot Karim in his back. He explained that nearly 50 Israeli settlers had attacked the family home and that while Karim was trying to defend his house and drive the settlers away, one of them shot his son at close range. Settlers also wounded a 70-year-old Palestinian man during the attack. On Tuesday, Israeli soldiers shot and injured a Palestinian child in the Qalandia refugee camp north of Jerusalem amid escalatory attacks by Israel on the camp, its residents, and United Nations facilities. The Wafa news agency reported on Tuesday that Israeli forces carried out searches and raids across the camp and the adjacent town of Kufr Aqab, accompanied by Israel's national security minister and war crimes fugitive Itamar Ben-Gvir. He and Israeli troops raided the Qalandia Vocational Training Center, run by UNRWA, the UN Agency for Palestine Refugees, and began demolishing its facilities. This move is part of ongoing measures targeting UNRWA facilities in occupied East Jerusalem, according to Wafa. Israeli forces also raised the Israeli flag over the building, according to local reports. The Qalandia Training Center is the oldest vocational school operated by the agency. Each year, it provides hundreds of students from across the occupied West Bank with a pathway toward economic independence. At the beginning of 2025, Israel closed the agency's main headquarters in the Sheikh Jarrah neighborhood of occupied East Jerusalem and later announced its seizure by the authorities. Wafa noted that Israel had previously approved a series of measures targeting UNRWA's work, including preventing it from operating in the occupied West Bank and Gaza Strip, and canceling the arrangements and privileges granted to it. Itamar Ben-Gvir filmed himself sitting at the desk inside the manager's office at the training facility building, celebrating the takeover and vowing to turn it into a school exclusively for Jewish children. UNRWA issued a statement on Tuesday condemning the Israeli raid and theft of UN property. Quote, "The entry of armed security forces into a United Nations facility without the authorization or consent of the United Nations is unacceptable," they said. The agency added that the Qalandia Training Center is not merely a building, but its oldest vocational training center, which has served Palestine refugees for more than 7 decades. Quote, "Every year, the center provides hundreds of Palestine refugee students from refugee camps across the occupied West Bank, many of whom face severe socioeconomic hardship, with access to free vocational education and a pathway toward greater economic independence," UNRWA said. Quote, "Any attempt to take possession of, interfere with, or otherwise undermine the functioning of an UNRWA facility strikes at the ability of the United Nations to carry out its mandate." After shooting and injuring a child, Israeli forces later in the day on Tuesday issued demolition orders in Qalandia camp amid the ongoing raids. Another child was shot and killed by Israeli soldiers in the Askar refugee camp in Nablus on Sunday, August 23rd. According to local reports, approximately 10 Israeli military vehicles entered Al-Askar camp and raided buildings along the camp's main street and nearby alleys. A witness told the Tel Aviv newspaper Haaretz that 3 gunshots were heard as the soldiers withdrew from the eastern part of the camp. Medics later said that a 14-year-old boy, identified as Islam Ajouri, was critically wounded by direct gunfire to his chest and was later pronounced dead at the government hospital in Nablus. According to the witness who spoke with Haaretz, Israeli forces continued patrolling buildings and agricultural fields near the scene of the shooting for hours afterwards. Also on Sunday, Israeli soldiers raided the Nur Shams refugee camp east of the city of Tul Karem and raised an Israeli flag on the minaret of the Abu Ubaida Mosque. In Lebanon, Israeli airstrikes and home demolitions are continuing in the south. Our contributor Rokaya Shamsuddin reported that just a few hours before airtime on Thursday, two Israeli airstrikes tore through her family's village of Arab Salim, killing Saja Sharar, a new bride, and destroying parts of a local olive grove. Sharar had just gotten married several days ago. Rokaya filed this report for the Electronic Intifada on Wednesday evening from Lebanon.
4: This is Rokaya Shamsuddin reporting for the Electronic Intifada. In southern Lebanon, Israeli attacks continue, targeting border towns through concentrated artillery shelling, drone strikes, airstrikes, and demolitions, deliberately striking at civilian homes.

0: networks across the south have also been destroyed through intentional, pre-planned Israeli demolitions. Addressing this devastation on UN radio, UNIFIL spokesperson Candice Ardiel stated that entire neighborhoods in southern Lebanon have been wiped out, warning that peacekeepers have documented cases where the widespread destruction of civilian areas is systematic rather than selective. The human toll of the ongoing attacks continues to mount. In Kfar Rumman, search teams recovered the bodies of Ahmed Romani and Hassan Shukr from Deir Zahrani after an Israeli drone strike targeted their motorcycle. According to the Lebanese Ministry of Public Health, nearly 9,000 people have been killed by Israeli attacks since October 8, 2023. As the bombardment presses forward, rescue teams remain active on the ground and border villages continue to absorb and endure the weight of the Israeli attacks.
1: That was Rokhaya Shamsuddin reporting for the Electronic Intifada from Lebanon on Wednesday. We've published many features in the last week, but today we're going back into our archives to highlight excerpts from Sliman Mansour and the Art of Steadfastness, an article and a video we published 10 years ago in January 2016. Sliman Mansour died this week at the age of 79 in Palestine. He was born in Bir Zeit near Ramallah in 1947 and became one of the most prominent figures in modern Palestinian art. Linda Paganelli, a visual anthropologist based in Palestine, wrote in her 2016 article for the Electronic Intifada that the history of modern Palestine can be traced through the work of its artists. After the 1948 ethnic cleansing of Palestine, what has become known as the Nakba, the theme of refugees, hopeless, helpless, and without homes, dominated, she writes. But as veteran artist Sliman Mansour explains, after the emergence of the armed struggle in the 1960s, Palestinian art became proud. The Palestinian woman with her nice dress, flowing hair, and long neck, the woman is a symbol of the revolution, he says. Jerusalem soon became a symbol for Palestine, and Mansour is perhaps best known for his painting of an elderly man carrying its walled old city with the Dome of the Rock as its crown jewel on his back. The main idea behind our work was to try to promote and develop and show that there is a Palestinian people and Palestinian identity and culture, he says. Artists like Mansour didn't choose to be political, but were only responding to their environment, he adds. Mansour and his comrades in the Palestinian Art League printed their work on posters to reach the widest audience possible. Their work was wildly successful. You can find Palestinian art posters in every home, he says. This sudden fame also made the Israeli authorities aware of our existence. They confiscated some artwork. What happened to those artworks, we don't know until now. Israel began censoring Palestinian artists and banned the colors red, white, black, and green, the colors of the Palestinian flag. During this time in the late 1980s, known as the First Intifada, Palestinian artists began working with natural materials in observance of the boycott of Israeli products. Instead of painting a landscape, I will use the land to paint, Mansour recalls thinking. Mansour was once part of an initiative to try to change Israeli public opinion through art under the banner of ending the occupation. We came to a conclusion that it is not working, so we stopped, he says. That's from Linda Paganelli's 2016 article, which accompanied her short video interview with Sliman Mansour. Let's go to an excerpt of that interview now.
2: So I feel there is a kind of fragmentation of Palestinian geography and Palestinian hope. Even the idea of Palestine shrank a lot. Making a self-portrait of me with cracks and so on, it reflects my feeling and the feeling of the Palestinian people as I see it. Some artists say they should not paint on the wall because to keep it ugly as it is. And others say it's a big canvas, why don't we use it, you know. But the wall for some time became a very important subject in Palestinian art. And also the land came back to be an important subject because the Israelis keep confiscating land. Of course, the Israelis are using these stabbings or this atmosphere of the danger of stabbing to execute people, you know, young people, to kill them in cold blood. People are hopeless. They are desperate, especially young people who grow up and they open their eyes for a future and

0: can't have a future in this situation here.
1: That's from Linda Paganelli's 2016 video, Sliman Mansour and the Art of Steadfastness. Mansour passed away on Monday, August 24th, at the age of 79 in Palestine. You can watch the entire video and read the accompanying article at electronicintifada.net. And finally, as we always do, we wanted to highlight people expressing joy, determination, and reclamation across Palestine and around the world. Last week, we brought you excerpts from Crushed But Defiant, The Grape Growers of Gaza, about the farmers in Sheikh Ijlin. And today, we're returning to Sheikh Ijlin with Al Jazeera digital field reporter Maram Humeid, who walks through the vineyards and narrates what she sees.
2: So we rarely get the chance to cover something positive from the Gaza Strip. But today we are covering a bright side of the Gaza story. We are covering the story of the grape vineyards in Gaza. And these vineyards were saved during the wars. Some of these vines were rescued from under the rubble and then replanted into the land. And now farmers are harvesting these grapes. It's very tasty. It's well known actually in Gaza with its dates and with its special flavor. Vineyards and grapes in Gaza are very tasty, and it's a precious seasons for all of Gaza.
1: That was reporter Maram Humeid in Sheikh Ijlin in western Gaza City. And that's it for the news roundup. As always, go to electronicintifada.net for much more, especially to read our new features by our brave writers in Gaza. You've been listening to the Electronic Intifada's newscast. I'm Nora Barrows-Friedman. Want to hear more? Check out our live stream with interviews, reports, and analysis, along with print articles, podcasts, and more at electronicintifada.net. Produced by Nora Barrows-Friedman, Tamara Nassar, and Pierre Loisel.
3: 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This is Saeed, executive producer and host of Arab Voices. Renowned Palestinian artist Sliman Mansour, one of the most prominent and influential Palestinian artists of his time, passed away at the age of 79 in occupied Palestine on August 24, 2026. Sliman Mansour was one of the founding figures of contemporary Palestinian art and most influential figures in modern Palestinian visual art. His paintings became some of the most recognizable images of Palestinian identity in the world. Through his work, he played an important role in preserving themes of land, Jerusalem, farmers and rural communities, Palestinian villages and landscapes, family life, displacement and memory, traditional Palestinian dress, olive trees, and cultural identity and heritage. In 2021, Arab Voices guest host Hanan Awad interviewed Sliman Mansour on Palestinian art and resistance. In honor of his memory following his recent passing, I will re-air that interview. We will listen to part one during today's episode, with part two to follow during the next episode of Arab Voices. Let's listen in.

0: Salam. This is your host, Hanan Awad. In this episode of Arab Voices, our distinguished guest is the Palestinian artist, Sleiman Mansour. Sleiman was born in Bir Zeit, Palestine, just barely before the 1948 Nakba, that is 1947. Sleiman Mansour is one of the most prominent and influential Palestinian artists of his time. As part of the Palestinian struggle, his art reflects the brutal reality of Palestine and her people, highlighting the Palestinian identity under military occupation. One key aspect of the Palestinian identity is the concept of sumud, or steadfastness, which some people may argue is the core of all Palestinians, both at home under occupation and abroad in the diaspora. Sleiman's sumud was shown in his beautiful art, which he uses as an outlet to express himself, and became a bridge to bring the unheard voices to the world. Part of his artistic expression is the challenge against the Zionist myth of Palestine being a land without a people for a people without a land. The land is Palestine, and her people are the Palestinians, as Sleiman shows through his work. His art has become a worldwide phenomenon, having been exhibited throughout the world. In fact, during the First Intifada of 1987, he became known as the artist of the Intifada, since he helped start the New Vision Art Movement. This movement was an art movement in solidarity with Palestine and the First Intifada that encouraged artists to use local Palestinian materials, like mud, as opposed to Israeli supplies that they boycotted. Let's get to know Sleiman Mansour a little bit better. Thank you, Sleiman, for taking your time to be with us today.
1: Aleer Hanan, it's nice being with you.
0: What I want to focus on today is your experience and journey as a Palestinian artist. More specifically, the challenges which you've endured while living and working under the occupation. Before that, however, I want the listeners to get a better idea of who you are, to know you better. So I want to give you 5 examples of possible influences, and would like for you to respond briefly for each. For example, a book that influenced you.
1: It's very hard for me to choose one of them, but I think one of them is the ethnic cleansing of the Palestinian people, you know, by Ilan Pappe. That affected me a lot. And also the last one I read is by Rashid Khaldi, the 100-year war on the Palestinians. These two books, I mean, they were really, they affected me a lot.
0: In which way?
1: They gave me a knowledge about exact things, you know, because when the Nakba happened, I was like 1 year old. I didn't know what was happening. I didn't live that experience, you know. So a lot of the knowledge I have is from books and from history books that I read. And most of the history books that I read were not so, they didn't deal seriously with that, with what happened at that time. But these two books, they give me more knowledge. They give me the exact knowledge I needed as an artist, you know.
0: What if we move to a song that influenced you?
1: There are so many songs I love, but of course I love Fairuz. Fairuz is the best, I believe. All her songs about Palestine, about Jerusalem, I love. And I always try to hear every now and then. And Fairuz is my queen.
0: I don't blame you with that. What about a person that influenced you?
1: When I was like a child, you know, my father died, and so my mother put me in a boarding school in Bethlehem and Beit Jala, you know. And when I finished the sixth grade, they moved me to Beit Jala, to the same school, but they have a boarding section in Beit Jala. The head of the boarding section was a German teacher. His name was, we call him Herr Theis, and he was an artist. And because, you know, at that time, we are talking about late 50s, beginning of the 60s, there were nothing about art in our schools, no art classes, no art material and so on. But because he was an artist, he established for the students in the boarding school, he established something like a club. And in, from that club, you know, he supported me. He gave me material, he gave me knowledge, he showed me books, and he showed me films about art. And he encouraged me to participate in international contest about children's art. And I participated in one, and I won the first prize for an international competition for the United Nations did. That was in 61, I think 62. And I got like $200 at that time as a prize. And at that time, if you have $200, you are a king, you know. It's so much money, you know, for a child. And of course, that incident and all what happened in that club, you know, it made everybody, from the students to the teachers, to the whole school, to my family, to the village where I came from, everybody looked at me as an artist. And so I was like brainwashed, you know, to become an artist. And when I finished school, the first thing I thought that I want to study was art. And all of this was because of that teacher, you know. I mean, without him, I wouldn't have maybe studied art or knew anything about art.
0: So can we say that this teacher is the person who recognized your talent as a young child?
1: Exactly. You know, he recognized it and he nourished it, let's say.
0: And when was the last time you saw him?
1: I think in 2005, I went to Germany, or even before that, some years, I don't remember exactly, but around that time, I went to Germany and I went to visit him in his small village where he was living. And of course, he was an old man at that time, but he still had his brain was really sharp, and he also was making art. And that was the last time I saw him, you know, like, I mean, after I finished school and I stopped seeing him for like 35 years, you know, and then I met him. And that was a real moving experience, because he was teaching us at that time Insha, you know, how to write stories and so on in English. And he gave me like four or five stories that I wrote when I was in class. He kept them.
0: Wow, amazing.
1: Yes, that was amazing. And these were real beautiful stories, you know.
0: Absolutely. Great. And if we move to a city.
1: City that affected me?
0: Yes.
1: Jerusalem, you know, when you live around Jerusalem, it's the only place in the whole world that really can affect you with its history, with its life, with its architecture, with everything, you know. They have, you know, some tourists, they come to Jerusalem and they have a disease. It's called Jerusalem syndrome.
0: Oh, wow.
1: And they start acting like Jesus Christ, and, you know, like this. And they take them to a clinic, you know, and they stay there for like 1 week to get rid of that syndrome, of that disease. And so you can see from, at least, you know, knowing about this disease, what kind of effect Jerusalem has on the people.
0: Do you watch any movies, films? Are you into theater?
1: I like theater, yes. And, but, you know, I the last time I went to a theater was like 10 years ago. And then I stopped, you know. I had a friend called Francois Abu Salem. He was, in a way, the father of Palestinian theater. He was French, but he was born here, and he spoke Arabic like me, you know, like anybody who's Palestinian, and he felt like any other Palestinian, you know. And he called a lot of his friends, and I'm among them. And he invited me to come and see his show in the Palestinian Theater. And he insisted that I should come personally, and because he wanted to shake hands with me. That's what he told me on the phone. I went to the show and I saw the show. It was a real weird one, you know. I didn't understand a lot of it. And then when he finished, he shook hands with me and with all the people who came to the show. And like 1 week later, he committed suicide. So, and then I, you know, I was so moved by the whole story. And I even stopped going to theater after that.
0: We see a typical colonial case in Palestine, where the indigenous population, that is the Palestinians, are not only colonized in a physical sense, for example, their bodies, but are further colonized down to the mind, and in some cases, to the soul. The ultimate question of how Palestinians can overcome the occupation is a question of how they can decolonize their bodies, minds, and soul before they even think about decolonizing the land. Would you consider art to be means of this form of decolonization? Do you think through your art, you decolonized your mind while your land is still colonized?
1: I think, yes, I decolonized myself a long time ago. When you know about facts, you know, I read a lot about the history of this land, you know, from ancient times until now. And I live it, you know. It's not only I live in it, but I live the land. And of course, you know, my art is it's about identity. And you know, the main problem here is that the Israelis, they don't recognize that you exist. You know, they don't recognize you. So they treat you as something not there. They don't respect you. They don't respect your culture. They don't respect anything, and they feel they have the right to steal from your food, from your folk dresses, from anything, and they take your land and so on. The main thing is that they don't recognize your existence. That's what makes them move, and that's what makes them do all these things. Because you are not there. From the start, you know, when they came here, they said, we are a people without a land. We come to a land without a people. But we were here, but they didn't see us. Until now, they don't see us. My art deals with the Palestinian identity, with putting us as Palestinians on the map again, as at least in a cultural way. And this is one of the main decolonization activity that we can do through peaceful activities, through cultural, that through a language that everybody in the whole world understands. And that's what I am doing with my art.
0: So the Palestinian narrative has been constantly denied, as you mentioned, and replaced by the Zionist narrative or myth, a land without a people for a people without a land. How did your art challenge this myth and support the true Palestinian narrative through the orange tree, through the olive tree, through the embroidered thob, through the woman, through Jerusalem? How did you challenge this myth or narrative?
1: When you deal with the identity problem, you know, the identity question, let's say, is something abstract. You know, it's not, you don't know how it looks. So we as artists, we started looking for images, visual images that reflect the identity, and we relied on symbols, on things that we thought they represent our culture, they represent us. Even we went back to, we took from sources that were from ancient Egyptian art, ancient Canaanite art, Syrian, you know, from the area, from the culture of the old culture of the area. We took from Islamic art, like calligraphy and so on. We mixed it also with our art. And also we took from Palestinian culture, from Palestinian folk culture, like the folk dresses, mainly of women with the embroidery, these beautiful dresses, and all the equipment they use at home in the village, and the architecture of the village also, we thought it also represents Palestinian culture and Palestinian identity. Landscape, you know, with the stone walls, you know, that the peasant, you know, built, and with the olive trees and all the trees that are in between the olive trees. The tree was one of the symbols that we used, you know, very intensively. Like the olive tree represent the land that was occupied after 67, and the orange tree, the land that was occupied in 1948. Also the cactus plant also we used as a symbol, because whenever you go to any place in Israel, and if you see the cactus tree around the cactus plant, you know that here was a village that the Israelis destroyed and tried to hide it, you know. So all these symbols we used to create the kind of art that dealt with the Palestinian identity. And that was our way of fighting the occupation, of resisting the occupation, of resisting dehumanization of the Palestinian people. Because if you showed the beauty of your culture, you showed the whole world that you are a real people, you know, that produces beautiful things, that produces great literature. We are here. We are not as the Israelis say, and you are not. We are invisible. We are visible. We are here. But anyway, you know, as art, with all my respect to art, it gives a kind of home to the homeless, and I always say that. As Palestinians, we don't have a home yet, so art gives people, you know, in general, a kind of home. But it has its own limitations, you know. We can't say that art is such a strong instrument that it can liberate the Palestinian people from this kind of occupation. We need a lot of activities and work to do that.
0: One of your more famous paintings is The Camel of Hardship in 1973, Jamal al-Mahamil, depicting an old Palestinian man carrying Jerusalem on his back. I would argue that it is among the most recognizable pieces in all Arab art, both historical and contemporary. Can you tell me more about Jamal al-Mahamil and what was your message?
1: Well, Jamal al-Mahamil is, let's say I got like, you know, you get to notice this old man carrying things on his back. If you go inside the old city of Jerusalem, now they use small tractors, but at my time, they used a lot of men who carry things around, you know. And so I got the idea to paint this old man carrying on his back. I did it one time, carrying many things on his back. And then I thought I should go deeper into that, you know, because I like the image of the old man. And I like the idea of a man carrying something heavy all his life, walking around. Then it came to me like an idea, why don't I put like Jerusalem on his back? And I did that. Of course, I concentrated on the Dome of the Rock, because without it, nobody recognizes Jerusalem. If you put it there, you know it's Jerusalem. It's like a symbol of Jerusalem. It has many elements, you know, that made people like it. They made people relate to that painting. I can think about two main elements. That is the old man himself, which reminds any Palestinian of a father or a grandfather or an uncle. It's a very familiar image, you know, for any Palestinian. So it becomes close to the hearts of anybody who sees it. And then Jerusalem, with, you know, the Dome of the Rock. It has its historic, religious, beautiful architecture and all these things. So these two elements mainly, they created this popularity of this painting. And what I wanted to say with this painting is that the Palestinian, he always carries his problem. And this problem called Palestine, he's carrying his homeland on his back, even if he lives in Kuwait or lives in Dubai or lives in the United States. He always carries this with him or with her. And you know, it's you know, now I remember when whenever we used to do an exhibition, for example, in Europe or in the States, even before the opening of the exhibition, you have people who attack you and you have people who are your friends, even without seeing the exhibition. Just your presence as a Palestinian trying to do something cultural, you raise questions and you raise a kind of dialogue or fight among, you don't know, people from where they become your friends and your enemies. So this is an example of how a Palestinian carries his burden with him, you know, wherever he goes. If he says he's a Palestinian, then the burden is immediately put on his back, and he tries either to defend himself or to it's not a normal life, but that's how what happened with us, you know, after the Nakba.
0: Yeah, there's a saying that everybody has a country that they live in, except the Palestinian. Their country lives in them. So
1: yes, and or on their backs.
0: Or on their backs, exactly.
2: What you just heard was part one of the interview that Arab Voices guest host Hanan Awad conducted with renowned Palestinian artist Sliman Mansour in 2021 on Palestinian art and resistance. Sliman Mansour passed away on August 24, 2026, and I plan to air part two of that interview during the next episode of Arab Voices. May he rest in peace. British singer and songwriter Garth Hewitt was inspired in 2019 to create a song titled My Name is Palestine after seeing a powerful painting by the renowned Palestinian artist Sliman Mansour. Let's listen to that song.

0: That was a song titled My Name is Palestine by British singer and songwriter Garth Hewitt, who was inspired to create it after seeing a powerful painting by the renowned Palestinian artist Sliman Mansour. 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And that does it for the show today. Thanks for listening. This is Saeed, executive producer and host of Arab Voices. Until we meet next week, peace on earth.
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Guten Morgen, guten Morgen, Zürich. Wie geht's uns? Wie geht's uns? This is my seagull. Can I breathe? All right, let's breathe together. Let it out. Let it out. Let that breathe out. All right. It's okay. It's all right. Yes, you're here tuned in. Coming up, Indigenous Voices with me, Isa Sky Berry. Yes, we're just going to go on the journey, as you know. It's also good to freestyle, all right? The world is kind of strict and restricted, so we, as creative beings, have to be very flexible, all right? So, yeah, just come on this journey with me. We're going to continue with some Masego, all right? I want to shout out Nikki in Grenada, my sister, for reminding me of this great artist. Yes, Masego, there's a few tunes I love. I'm going to play them. We're going to go, of course, into some reggae. But yeah, also some fresh hip-hop. Yo, I'm discovering some fresh hip-hop. I feel like, yes, the elders are coming back. We have Jill Scott, Wyclef with some new tunes. All right. Big up. Yes, let's continue with Masego Bliss Abroad. All right, this is... Coming up, Indigenous Voices is for the ones that love to wander, right? We have this wanderlust, we are travelers. Yo, we just love this earth. But yeah, the world can stress us out. So this is why we're so grateful for the artists out there, like just showing us, all right, there's still beauty. There's still beauty. All right, so Masego, Bliss Abroad, right? All right, we also have a mix here in the background, all right. Remember last week I invited Muriel Mole, all right. She is an improv teacher, all right. Contact improv teacher and Jupiter House, all right, they're having a big festival, a big day flow festival, all right, going on Sunday, this Sunday, the 6th of September. So come out if you want to know, like, how do I get in the flow, especially this is for really the creative ones. You need to know, how do I get into the flow of, you know, creating? Because, yeah, we have to learn to, right, get into our meditation and just tune out whatever distraction, whatever noise is around us, all right? So come to that event. Lots of inspiration there. I will be there, of course. I'm so grateful. I'm going to be there helping out. And so, yeah, we can meet, greet, and just have a fun day of learning how to flow, all right? And, of course, good food. They always have good food. If you're into singing, you want to work on your vocals, they have sing circles. A sensual touch, all right? We are going through a very, very violent time, all right? Men and women are beating each other up, and we forgot how to communicate. There's non-violent communication, people. That is an option. So if you're needing of, you know, remember how to touch someone gently, sensual touch, it is there, all right? All the solutions are actually here. So I hope to see you there. And I know we think sometimes, I don't need that. We do. We see the world. We are having some issues. Let's learn to love again. All right, this is Masego, Bliss Abroad. Enjoy.

Remember, you're tuned into Radio Laura 97.5 with me, Isa Skyberry. Yes, I'm very focused today. Very focused today. Yes, remember on this show, I need you to like also get up and move, all right? While you listen to this playlist, it's really great. A friend was listening in, Ella, and she told me she was doing a thing like cleaning, you know. Whatever you need to do, your stretch out, your workout, all right? Your dancing, your cuddling, your love making, all right? These are some great tunes, all right? So tune in today and, yeah, be inspired by love.

Yes, yes, yes. Come on this journey. I feel like today, yes, I really have the vibe of, yeah, love, love, love. Let's bring the love back. Let's remember when we were so in love at one point and just everything seemed all right. All right. Let's get back there. Let's get into that groove today. And yes, this is Seer or Sir, right, with New Sky. Of course, I always dedicate my recordings to my daughters, Isa Sky and Strawberry. This is why I have the name Isa Sky Berry. All right. Remember, some mothers of us are going through it. All right. Patriarchy is not very kind to mamas. So, yeah. But we're still there. We still have to show up. All right. Every mother going through it. We have a purpose. So we have to show up. We have to show up for the children. The youth them, and yeah, help them, guide them along the way. And art is the way. I know I have found a way to be chill while going through patriarchy, and it's really true art. So I hope you enjoy the vibes. I hope you enjoy the tunes. Remember to eat some watermelon. It's still summer. We still have some summer days. Really embrace the sun, embrace the warm days, the water. All right. New Sky. Oh, so we're going to continue with another seer. Something new. This is the one I want to give y'all today. Something new, remember. Yes, we have to start over at times. We have to keep building things, yeah. Manchmal gehen die Sachen kaputt. Man kann sie flicken, ja. Man kann sie schön flicken. Es gibt ja wirklich schöne Kunstarten oder mit Gold

Yes, yes, yes, women, please let these men go. If they want to go, let them go. And you stay pretty, mama. You stay sweet, all right? Don't feel threatened by any other person. Like, remember, we are all unique. We're all meant to be who we are. So really, just look in that mirror and see the best in you. All right. This is, yes, the Empress Patra. No threat. I love it. I think I'm going to do a pull-up. Let's do a pull-up. Of course. We're going to pull up.

You hear the Empress, all right? This is the younger. Yes, this is the younger Patra, queen of the back. All right, all right. Let her go on. Let her cook, all right?

Yes, yes, yes. This is Rhapsody. God, God, an Afro. What a vibe! I love it. I love the energy. And as I'm on YouTube here watching the video, yeah, go check it out. Because one thing is right. She's showcasing the crochet art, and it's beautiful. All right, so. Even while you listen to this show here, coming up, Indigenous Voices, here on Radio Laura 97.5, you can crochet. I said this is a show like just get active or you just chill out. If you need a chill out, remember we don't burn out. We chill out. All right, if you need that, this is also great. But if you need to be active, you need to be working, you know, on your creations, yeah, get your crochet out, get your drawing books out, yeah? Just enjoy. All right. We're going to continue. There's some amazing, amazing female hip-hop artists. Tune in. 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

0: hee hee. I'm just kidding.
1: I'm just kidding.
0: I'm too cool to lose my cool on
1: I'm
0: you bitches.
1: Too cool for you bitches.
0: See, that's my ego. It's so big and unfitting. I let it out the house, but now it's already tripping. I try to keep the peace, but it be hollering and flipping. As quiet as it's kept, it's like a serpent with venom. It's got a good grip and it's making me slip. And I'm tired of the feeling. I'm trying to get rid of them. Trying to get rid of me. I.E., what's the deal? What's the energy? You ain't got a

0: me.
1: Damn, I gotta kill you.
0: What?
1: I gotta kill you, ego. I gotta kill you.
0: Huh?
1: I gotta kill you, ego. I gotta kill you.
0: Huh?
1: I gotta kill you.
0: Wait.
1: I gotta kill you now.
0: What?

Yes, yes, yes. What a great tune. What a great tune by Iman Europe. And she's talking about a very, very important topic here, the ego death. All right. I think if you're a creative, if you're an artist, we really come in contact with our egos, right? Because we have to, for one part, know, yes, we are still very much human, but there's something coming through us. There's some creative force within us, right? That energy part. So we need to know balance, all right? Remember, you're still living in this world. You're still living with people. And that's why it's good to, you know, yes, lock in too, but also, you know, have your eyes open. Be very honest about where you are on your artistic journey. Right? Because at times we might think, oh, I'm the best. I think men have that ego problem. They're thinking they are the best. But as we're seeing, no, they're not managed. They're not managing this world or this earth very well. So the feminine balance is really needed. We need men to be able to say, all right, excuse me, I'm a step to the side and let a woman take over where a woman can only take over. All right. North side. All right, Jill Scott. Go. Come on. Check one, two.

0: Thank you, Tierra Wack. 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Philly. I transform into me. Jill Scott, Grand Time, Queen Beast. No Philly, baby.
1: Wow, wow, wow. Another great, great living empress, Jill Scott, all right, with Tierra. Tierra Wack? All right. I love it. I love it, Northside. If you need to catch a vibe, mama, yeah, put this one on. Put this one on for sure. All right. Let's continue. We're really celebrating the mamas today. Some big tunes.

0: Yes. 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Man hat einfach Freude daran, ja. This is Katja, alright? Capitalism, ja. Yeah? I love this one. Tune in.
1: He can handle all her phones. Louis married Jane one day. They had kids, more bills to pay. All the life around the money. A big fear to lose your comfy. This is Roger, he's great. He can make you pray today for his company and him as he paying salary. What is wrong, you ask me still? Nothing, Roger, sleep and kill. All the dreams they had before. Got the jobs to help you get rich.

ridiculous. Just follow. You know, it's good to have your corner. And Roger, he's our god. He's great. We love his company. He pays. We'll sell ourselves, we'll sell our lifetime to make his company feels bright. To make him buy a new sport car or maybe yacht for his young wife. He wants our families.

Yes, yes, yes. Radio Laura 97.5. And yes, this is Xana Romeo. The hotter the battle, right? Hotter the battle. And yeah, this is why we tune into reggae, because yes, we have the Rasta Pygmy that, you know, they commit to speaking truth, to singing truth. And yes, they go way back. They would go way back. All right. They go back to the olden times. So yes, find guidance in the true Rasta. Remember, you know, we live in a world where, yeah, we have fakes and we have real. So that's why, right, we call upon discernment. We have to see, we have to know. That's why we also need to gain knowledge. So we know if someone, right, is speaking truth or if they're trying to mislead us. All right, we're going to continue with, yes, Masigo and Buju Banton. Hello, hello, hello.

Yes, pull up. Pull up is one of the best things to say as a selector. Well, this is Gentleman and Collie Buds, all right? Friends, tune in. You're here, right? Radio Laura 97.5 with me, Isa Sky Berry, coming up Indigenous Voices.

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3: All right, I need to, yes, before we move on with Lady Lashur, Future and Lioness, this was Pete and Buzz, all right, too slick. 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

0: All right, Siri. 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Let them know it's okay to be weird. It's okay to be different. Soy diferente. Yeah, just tell them I am different. I'm eccentric. Whatever. And remember, that might be your superpower to be weird in this world, to be different. All right. We are not all manufactured, all produced the same. All right. That's why, yeah. It's okay. Variety, right? Or, yeah, we can pick. We can pick what we like. All right, so this is Kay Flay with Weirdo. I'm gonna pull it up.
1: Gap teeth, braces. So

Yes, yes, yes. Kay Flay with Weirdo. All right. Remember, it's okay to be a weirdo. It's okay. You can also cry. You can also cry. If people say you're weird, you cry it out, but then you're like, all right, I accept I'm weird. So, yeah, I want to take this moment to talk about, yes, of course, you know, the travel and why, you know, maybe as a creative person, you need to travel. You sometimes need to go and find inspiration. So I went off to Barcelona. I must say, what a wild ride. Yo, I had one of the wildest 5 days in Barcelona. I haven't had this much adventure yet in a long time. And I've been staying away from adventures because, yeah, sometimes it gets too much. And yeah, but I went through all these wild stories. So one of them, I'm at the beach, it's nighttime, right? Remember, it was the full moon. And you're actually advised, you know, don't go in the water. And I really understand why, because this woman, she did go in the water. And yeah, they had to send out a whole rescue mission to get her back. Yes, so this is the, you know, part of my work. I am a reporter. I go around and all these really wild stories, I try to collect them and then, you know, come back and tell y'all about it. So it's true, maybe don't go in the water on the full moon, like in the dark, except you're an exceptional swimmer. But if you've been, you know, partying the whole day and then decide to go in there in the night, with your big, big booty. She was a big booty, sexy mama, like really hot. But yeah, she got all the attention that night, I must say. What a wonderful, she really made my night. It was exceptional movie, like, because they rescued that woman, right? So everything's good, everybody's clapping at the beach. And then for some reason, her group and the group of men that saved her, they break out in a fight. Like, it gets physical, it gets loud. And I'm like, what is going on? I thought, you know, we reached the happy end, she's saved. No, they continue fighting. And the police has to come, you know, and break up the fight and take people, yeah, away and search them. Like, it was a wild story. I must say, this full moon really, really gave us a show. I hope you made it true. Yes, so then, you know, I'm in Barcelona and I always love, right, going to art galleries. It's one of my thing. And I discovered premiumart.art, all right? That's how they're also on Instagram, premiumart.art. I know the mic is today very, very, like, over, but I hope this is better. So premiumart.art in Barcelona, all right, please go check it out. It's in a really cool art space, because every month they rotate artists, like you get international artists there. And I got to see the last day of the first Disney original fair, all right? So it's 1 month. They were showcasing, you know, art about Mickey, Donald, Goofy, all of them. It was very inspiring. I love art. At first, I must say, like, I almost didn't want to go in because, you know, like, ooh, you know, Mickey Mouse and, you know, all the symbolism behind, you know, these cartoons. And I was like, you know what, art. Everything, again, like, life is art, all right? And then, yes, sometimes we get art, right, because it can influence us. So just know, like, you go in, right, with an open mind, and you see what's there for you. So I went in and I got to talk with the gallery owner. And he was so inspiring because he was like, you know what? I would love to see ethnic artists in the space. Ja, Zuri, hört ihr zu? Also, like, ethnic artists, I would say indigenous artists, all right? So he is very interested in having indigenous artists, right, display their things. So we're like, all right, let's, you know, let's talk about it. So this is the, I hope y'all can come with and support this, that, yeah, we can get indigenous artists into that space, right, in Barcelona. So, yeah, if you're hearing me today, ja, wenn ihr mich hört und ihr seid, ihr macht indigene Kunst oder ihr seid lokale Zürcher Künstler, die sich wirklich mit dem Thema Social Justice und, ja, indigenes Wissen
ihr interessiert euch dafür oder ihr macht Kunst darüber, like, seriously, link me. Link me here on either TikTok, Isa Sky Berry, or on Instagram, Ronelle underscore Indica. Weil ich bin total begeistert. 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So that's premiumart.art, I want to shout them out. They have now a new collection going on in September. All right, so go check out their Instagram page. And if you ever visit Barcelona, yes, please visit premiumart.art. Yes, all right. And what else? And then on Sunday, my last day, because I didn't get on the bus on Saturday. Should have been my last night in Barcelona, but something was like, no, you're not leaving yet. It's not done. Your adventure is not done. So I went back to the beach and I slept underneath the stars. I'm telling you, people, it is really recommended to, you know, sleep outside at times. All right, get out of the building, go camping, go like out in nature. Ja, geht in die Natur. Ich weiß, die Schweizer, die lieben die Natur und die gehen campen und die sind wirklich fit und unterwegs. Das ist wirklich like that big up Switzerland for the activities. Und ja, und erinnert euch diesen Sonntag, Flow Festival in Jupiter House, okay? Dort gibt es ganz viele Aktivitäten, Yoga, Singkreis, Sensual Healing, Basketball und natürlich immer gutes Essen, ja? Und wer Tomaten liebt, ja, der wird viel mehr erfahren über Tomaten. Okay. So, I'm in Barcelona, I sleep underneath the beautiful moonlight, the stars, and then I get one of the best sunrises I've ever seen, yeah? Somebody asked me like a few months back, where have you ever seen like the most beautiful sunrise or sunset? And it was like, I've seen so many in my life, but this one now in Barcelona, I will forever remember. I cannot tell y'all the colors. We know like, right, creation, this big, big, great natural energy is the true and original source of creation. So that's where we humans, right, get our inspiration. We see a beautiful sunset and it's like, wow. And we just try to, you know, copy. We're copies. We are copying what we see just like children. So that sunrise, if you ever, that's why, yes, on my travel tip today is Barcelona. Yes, I take the bus, I don't mind the long hours, ja, da kann ich meditieren, die langen Stunden im Bus meditieren, ja, man kann häkeln, man kann lesen und einfach träumen, Radio hören, ja, ihr könnt, coming up Indigenous Voices, you can hear this, ja, on the podcast version, all right, go to the website www.laura.ch, all right? That is the website of Radio Laura, where you also can go and click on how to become a member. I really recommend it because you get, if you are interested and they're like, okay, yeah, we're going to put you on air, you get to bring on your own show, yeah? Ihr könnt als Mitglied eure eigene Sendung hier bringen auf Radio Laura. So habe ich es geschafft. 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Ja, und ich bin super dankbar. So, yeah, big up Radio Laura 97.5, was die alles so machen für die Kultur, für die Jungen. 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Was wir den Kindern beibringen, bitte, bitte, wir Erwachsene sollten ihnen den Weg zeigen. Alright, that's it. Alright, so Barcelona, please, please, a must. And remember, as an artist, travel, because that's when, you know, doors might open up. I did not know when I went into that, right, gallery. I was like, even like,
thinking, contemplating of not going, but something was like, no, go in, explore, and then, yeah, see, a door might open up, and it's inspiring. So, yeah, do travel, and link me if you need a travel guide, all right? Because I know sometimes it's like, oh, I don't have the time, da-da-da. You call me, and I will let you know. We're going. Pack your bag. We're just going for a little therapy, all right? And a little off time. So we're going to continue. I was surprised to see Wyclef Jean. Yeah, Boom Bop. I love Boom Bop. If you are into break dancers, right? We listen to Boom Bop. I'm not going on like I'm a break dancer, right? I'm not really the biggest. I'm just learning. I just love the moves. I am fascinated by break dancers. They are amazing. I feel like they should actually be ruling more the world. But yeah, that's my opinion. They are just amazing acrobats and just very talented, very creative to be a break dancer. Well, Boom Bop is one of the music direction that I really recommend. If you also want to get into the flow, Boom Bop is amazing. Okay, so this is Wyclef Jean with Boom Bop and Future in Rhapsody. Yes, Radio Laura.

crate, I used to keep a beeper. Corner store ciphers on my tongue, I used to move a razor. Learn that trick from my cousin when he came home from Rikers. You can catch a fade outside or the barbershop. But once little Fast got shot, throwing hand stop. That's when the arms trade started. 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A shotgun, or the Uzi, 32, round clip.

Yes, this is Indigenous Cats. 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Really amazing. Indigenous Cats, A New Life. And, you know, on this cover, it's like they're welcoming a new life, a new baby. Remember, it's still a gift, all right? We are still gifts. I know we might grow up and forget, but when we come in, we are really the sweetest gift we could ever receive. So I give thanks to my three babies, Isa, Sky, and Strawberry. Beautiful gifts. And yes, men, please hand over the children to the mamas, all right? This is how it was designed, all right? And just work it out. Work it out with the baby mamas and with your new woman. You can do it.

embarrassed. 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Too many excuses, I don't wanna hear it. 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

Wadi Gadi, but me, yeah, I'm MB. This song's for the trans baddies worldwide. Yeah, I'm T for T for T. That beauty is so divine, oh why? Yeah, yeah, I'm T for T for T. They ask me for my pronouns, oh my. MB frequency. Too many questions, too many questions. 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

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Black Holy Dam, Kitchavez American. Sykes Zodiac, and Rami was the Hurricane. Darbal Kames, Jane Brack, Il Vatican. 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

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At least a couple of weeks since I last slept, kept taking sleepers. But now I keep myself pep. Deeper still, the night I write by candlelight, I find insight, fundamental movement. So when it's black, this insomniac, take an original tack, keep the beast in my nature under ceaseless attack. 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

soon as you Michael with Sony ATV. The plan is world domination. If you do your research, you see you can't escape Black Rock or Vanguard Incorporated. 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Rockefellers and Rothschilds, Arnolds, Waltons, and Carnegie.

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0: 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From the sea to the river.
1: Palestine will live forever. Hello, good morning, everyone. We'll be your two MCs for today's protest action. My name is Nolan. I'm a member of Anak Bayan UK, also a member of ILPS Britain.
2: I'm Julia from Anak Bayan. We're based in the Netherlands, an anti-imperialist organization for the Filipino diaspora with a national democratic perspective. Also a member of ILPS.
1: ILPS, the largest anti-imperialist formation struggling throughout the world from the global south to here in Europe. And we are proud to be here as part of the resistance for peace, democracy, and liberation. Especially today, comrades, friends, consignments, especially today on International Day of the Victims of Enforced Disappearances, the Day of the Disappeared. So to start off our program, let's give a 1 minute silence to the marchers, to the disappeared, to those who we will always stand in solidarity with. So let's give a minute silence and then we'll begin the program. I'll now be reading a statement that was published by the International League of People's Struggle to commemorate the Day of Disappeared. On this International Day of the Victims of Enforced Disappearances, the International League of People's Struggle stands alongside the families, human rights defenders, and grassroots movements struggling to find those who have been forcibly disappeared. Today is not just a commemoration. It is a renewal of our shared resolve, struggle, and demand for justice. We honor the families searching for their loved ones and refuse to allow the names and stories of the disappeared to be erased. For the families of the disappeared, this day is not merely a commemoration. It is a day for remembrance, for struggle, and renewed resolve. And so we stand in solidarity with the mothers, with the fathers, the spouses, children, siblings, friends, and comrades who continue to search for their loved ones and refuse to allow their names and stories to be erased. Enforced disappearance is not simply the taking of a person. It's the deliberate attempt to erase a human being from society, to conceal their whereabouts, to deny their existence, silence their families, and evade their responsibility. Across the world, enforced disappearances continue to be used as a weapon of political repression. Activists, human rights defenders, journalists, environmental and land defenders, indigenous peoples, community organizers, political dissidents, and ordinary civilians have been abducted and disappeared just for challenging the powerful interests and the state policies of the ruling class. The victims come from different countries and struggles, but the pattern is disturbingly familiar. Surveillance, threats, vilification, red tagging, political labeling, abduction, secret detention, torture, and ultimately the denial of information about the victim's fate. These experiences demonstrate that enforced disappearances is not an isolated act committed by rogue individuals from countries like Palestine, from countries like the Philippines, from countries like Syria, from countries all over the world. They are not isolated experiences. These are institutions that permit perpetrators to operate with impunity, disappearance becoming a method of governance and repression. Enforced disappearances, they exemplify fascism, a violent mechanism imperialist powers and their client states use to maintain control amid devastating crises and rising popular resistance to their rule. So the struggle against disappearances is inseparable from the struggle against imperialism, against fascism, and all forms of class exploitation. We urgently call on all peoples to unite against these crimes, demand justice, and hold perpetrators accountable. And only through our collective resistance, truth-seeking, and solidarity can we end these enforced disappearances and build a world founded on dignity, justice, and genuine freedom. Repeat after me. Surface the disappeared.
3: Disappeared.
1: Hands off rights defenders.
3: Hands off rights defenders.
1: Activism is not terrorism.
3: Activism is not terrorism.
1: Resist state terror.
3: Resist state terror.
1: Fight back fascism.
3: Fight back fascism.
1: Justice for all victims of enforced disappearances.
3: Justice for all victims of enforced disappearances.
1: Signed, the International League of People's Struggle. Free, free!
4: Palestine!
1: Free, free!
4: Palestine!
1: Justice to all political prisoners!
4: Justice to all political prisoners!
1: And justice for the disappeared!
3: Justice for the disappeared!
2: Thank you, Nolan. Give yourself a round of applause and remember these words throughout the entire program. All right, hello, welcome. I feel like we've warmed up already, but it's time to start the actual program. It's so glad to see everyone bright and early. And I feel that it is worth noting what happened yesterday, because today didn't just happen out of a vacuum. Yesterday, we congregated at the Resistance Festival for Genuine Peace, Democracy, and Liberation. And today, we take to the streets so that the people in this city can hear our calls and our conversations, and what we want are not limited to the walls of yesterday's event. For today's program, we are jam-packed. We have agitating and militant speakers, we've got cultural presentations, and you, the audience, have a very important role to play. You have the job of keeping the spirits high. You have the job of keeping it energized. So if you feel like chanting, if you feel like breaking out into a chant, by all means, remember, the people next to you will follow. So whenever you feel like it, by all means. Yesterday, and you talked about International League of People's Struggles, again, worth mentioning, we congregated yesterday with diverse organizations. I think that is beautiful. From the Kurdish Women's Movement, to the Palestinian movement, of course, to the Filipino movement. Yesterday, we illustrated how our issues and our struggles are connected and that our solidarity knows no bounds. It is important that we are here outside to show the people that yes, there are people united and there are people resisting and there are people who are fighting for genuine liberation, for genuine peace, and for genuine democracy. For our first speaker, you probably already know them if you were there yesterday, but it's still worth an introduction. Our first speaker, we have Saif Abukashek, is a Palestinian activist based in Barcelona and has been organizing Palestinian solidarity across Europe for over 20 years. He was a lead organizer in the Global March to Gaza and is currently a steering committee member of the Global Summit Flotilla and represents the Intersindical Alternativa de Catalunya, otherwise known as the IAC. He also sits on the board of the European Trade Union Network for Justice in Palestine. Saif is also a proud father. I'll keep it at that. Guys, round of applause, please.
5: This one? Yes, thank you. Thank you, everyone, for inviting us, for maintaining the cause of the Palestinian people in the center of our international solidarity work, international resistance and struggle. If we look at the past 3 years to consider what international solidarity movement has achieved and the work that has been done, some people think immediately about resolutions and the change of government positions or changing their opinion. But I think the main factor that we have managed to achieve so far is the ordinary people, the day-to-day people that have decided to react, to participate actively. And the shift from only marching into direct action. So we started to see multiple direct actions being organized everywhere. we started to see groups like jurists and others proactively organizing and bringing to the courts cases against Israel. We have seen health workers mobilizing and supporting health workers in other countries. So there is a very clear demand from the civil society, from the people everywhere, that we take the responsibility to organize collectively everywhere for the rights of all people. This becomes a very clear fact, which converts our generation into a generation that has a historical responsibility to put a confrontation, to put a struggle, to convert the concept of solidarity into a concept of international resistance ahead and in front and against the two imperial powers of the United States and Israel, who is attacking, confiscating, and basically invading the rights of all people everywhere. There is no way that we can see a struggle that does not address the rights of all oppressed people, because the enemy is one. The aggression is one, from Palestine to Sudan to Congo to Colombia to Cuba to Philippines to Lebanon, everywhere. It is the same concept that is based on the appropriation of the rights and the resources of people, the disregarding of the human life, and creating an income for the ones who are in power. This is a very straightforward concept that is based on erasing the humanity that our people have lived and fought for during so many years, and convert our society into an egoistic, individualistic society that only cares about what is around us. Me, my kids, and at a certain point, even not my kids. If my neighbor is sick, if my neighbor's house is being confiscated, I don't care. This is what we have to prevent. And therefore, we have a historical responsibility to organize and to work ethically with everyone around the world to confront this process. We have been trying to mobilize everywhere. And many people are standing in solidarity with Palestine and with many causes. Palestine today is the front line of the international resistance movement. If Palestine falls, then we are in a grave danger for what these powers can achieve. But Palestine cannot stand alone, and Palestine doesn't only fight for Palestine. Palestine is the reference for our struggle, is the moral and ethical compass for any movement that is looking into creating and building a different future. And where we stand with Palestine, Palestine stands with everyone else. We have to win that battle. We have to bring down those two imperial powers that are trying to take away our rights. And we start from there. We start from Palestine, interconnecting it with all the other struggles. The fall of that system is the first step in us building a new future. So I call on everyone to continue mobilizing, to continue working on day to day, to convert solidarity into resistance, and to make resistance an aspect of your daily life. It cannot be something that we do in our free time. It cannot be something that we do when we have holidays, when we have weekend. It has to be as an obligation, as a task on every day of our life, as everything else that we have. We continue the struggle, free Palestine, and free all the people. Thank you.
1: For those who are not Filipino, that last chant meant the people, the nation, are now fighting back, because we must fight back, because as Saif said, the situation in the semi-colonies of the world, in Palestine and in the Philippines, is grave. It's a life and death situation. But these are not isolated incidents. This is a part of an imperialist system that is exploiting our people, and also the people here in Belgium, the people here in the UK, the people here in the Netherlands, the people of Europe, the people of the United States, because we must understand that these struggles are united. How many of us have seen rising rent prices? How many of us are seeing the rising cost of food, of gasoline, of the basic necessities for living?
6: and how many of our governments are turning a blind eye. I've just seen throughout Europe, 800 billion euros are being planted for military spending, not for social welfare, not for the livelihoods of the people, not for the workers that provide the value to these societies. No, they're providing it for defense. Defense for what? Can I get a shame? Can I get a shame? It's disgusting the amount of money being spent to terrorize the people in Palestine, to terrorize the people in Iran, to terrorize the Philippines, and the people here are not seeing a single cent from it. Shame!
3: Shame!
6: Our next speaker is a man well known to Belgium and in Europe, Mr. Ludo from Stop Rearm Europe, a Europe-wide coalition to mobilize and end this 800 billion euro plan to devastate our lives, to devastate the lives of our families, to devastate our futures for a future that no one will want to live in, a future that we will all continue to fight back against. So please welcome Ludo.
7: Thank you, friends, comrades. Well, it has been already said across Europe, military budgets are rising at a pace not seen since the Cold War. Governments that claim there is no money for public services find billions for fighter jets. Governments that say healthcare is too expensive, they find the resources for weapons procurement. Governments that tell workers to tie their belts have no difficulty committing future generations to decades of military expenditure. So the European Union is increasingly embracing a war economy. Massive rearmament programs, as said, 800 billion in 4 years are being launched. New military funds are being established. Public borrowing is encouraged for weapons purchases, while social spending remains constrained. So we are told that's necessary, but necessary for whom? Necessary for the citizens who struggle to pay their energy bills? Is it necessary for young people who cannot afford housing? Necessary for workers whose wages fail to keep up with the cost of living? Or necessary for the arms manufacturers whose profits are reaching record heights? The beneficiaries of this militarization are easy, very easy to identify. The arms industry is becoming more and more influential, and there are influential actors on the policy making as well. And we see it in Europe, the lobbying. The costs of that will be paid by society as a whole. So militarization is increasingly presented as a solution to every crisis, but militarization doesn't, of course, resolve crisis. It doesn't solve climate change, inequality, poverty, social insecurity. Militarization serves the powerful. Armies must guarantee access to resources and markets. They serve imperial interests in competing with rivals in the global international order. And history teaches us an important lesson. Arms races do not create stability, they create insecurity. When states continuously expand their military capabilities, their rivals respond in kind. Fear feeds fear. Suspicion feeds suspicion. Escalation becomes a self-fulfilling prophecy. This dynamic has repeatedly brought humanity to the brink of catastrophe. We are here. We are here because we believe that peace is not built through militarism and armament. By diverting billions of euros away from social needs and into military spending. Peace is built through diplomacy, through cooperation, justice, solidarity, respect for international law, and by addressing basic needs of all people. So we need to challenge the system that normalizes war and prepares society for permanent military confrontation. We must resist this militarization of our economies. We must resist militarization of our institutions, of our culture, of our public debate. Friends, the Stop Rearm Europe campaign brings together people from many countries, many organizations, and many traditions. What unites us is the conviction that another future is possible, a peaceful future where resources are invested in people instead of in weapons, a future where cooperation replaces confrontation, a future where security is measured not by the size of military budgets, but by the well-being of our communities. A future where peace is not merely the absence of war, but the presence of justice, of equality, and human dignity. The future, that future will be given to us. We must build it. We must fight for it. We must organize and mobilize, and we must speak out daily. And we must continue to strengthen a broad international movement capable of resisting militarization and defending peace. So another Europe is possible, another world is possible, and let us build it together. Thank you.
6: So this is why we are here. We are here to stand for the livelihoods of workers, of common people, to put a middle finger to the forces that are trying to divert our money to murder people in the global south, or the people that are trying to invest in things that we do not need. We do not need a fighter jet. We do not need missiles. We do not need bullets. We need wages. We need food. We need housing. We need the basic necessities of life that these governments will never allow us to have until we stand up and fight for it. Our next performance is from Balik Bayan. Balik Bayan is an anti-imperialist Filipino diasporic organization based in the Netherlands, connecting their experiences to the struggle for national democracy in the Philippines. Give it up for Balik Bayan.
8: This performance highlights our current time in history, a time where imperialism wreaks havoc on our lives. 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

ruins the lives of the people. 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They manipulate the prices of goods in the world, burden weaker countries with deficits and debt.

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0: mamamayang Pilipino. 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
1: For those who do not know Tagalog, uring manggagawa, that is the working class. Hugbong magpapalaya, that is the army of liberation, the army of liberation, because it is the workers that provide the value, it is the workers that provide the riches of this society. Uring manggagawa! The Kasama speech was about how the devastating exploitation of Filipinos in the Philippines are what causes resistance, are what causes the fact that we will continue to resist wherever we may be. We will not beg for scraps. We will fight for not only a seat at the table, but the entire damn thing. That the imperialists are trying to sell us the Pax Silica. The Pax Silica project taking away hectares of Filipino land, taking away land from families, taking away land from indigenous people. Taking away land from the farmers. And for what? So that we can keep making cheap products for them, so that we can keep extracting raw resources from our country for them. No, shame, we will not accept that. Our next speaker comes from Orhan, from Navabel organization representing the Belgian Kurdish community.
2: Hello everyone, good morning. My name is Orhan and I am here from Belgium, from the Kurdish community organization, Navbel. And I'd like to speak to you on behalf of the Belgian Kurdish community. First of all, I am very happy to have you here in Brussels, because I know that you are very precious friends all over the world coming for a conference here in Brussels, and we are very happy that today we are here to stand with you together. So, for Kurdistan, I'd like to say a few words. You know, Kurdistan is divided between a few countries, Turkey, Syria, Iran, and Iraq. And in all parts of Kurdistan, the Kurdish community, the Kurdish people, is struggling for their rights. That struggle is going on for decades. And it's a well-known struggle. It's a very important struggle in the Middle East, yet we see that at the international scene in the West especially, that the support for the Kurdish question should be more. And that is my my message today, to take up this struggle from Kurdistan, to integrate it in the international struggle for freedom and international struggle for democracy, because the struggle for freedom and the struggle of democracy, the struggle for feminism in the Middle East, is done by the Kurdish people especially. And I am very proud to be part of this struggle and to address you today with this message. So, it's been 3 years now with the Xinjiang Azadi movement, when that Kurdish girl, Jina Amini, died at the hands of the Iranian police. 3 years after, a war started in Iran. And now the Kurdish community is looking to take a stance against imperialism, against the aggression, against the war, but also for their own rights within Iran. It's not easy. We try our best, we do our best to take this step, to take this stance of the third position, like we call it. We are for the people's freedom. We are for the freedom of all people, all ethnicities, all religious, all over Kurdistan, all over the Middle East. But we have our own struggles against these oppressive regimes who now are being attacked by imperialism. So that struggle is an anti-imperialism struggle of ours, but it's also a struggle against the local oppressors, against those despotic regimes also. The Kurdish movement is now integrating within the states they are living in to achieve peace. Also in Turkey, with the Kurdish movement there, with the Kurdish leader, people's leader, Abdullah Öcalan, who is now in prison for 26 years now. He is speaking out for a political solution of the Kurdish question, for a democratic solution and integration. That is also our stance in Syria, to unite the people, to not do the warmongering, to not divide the people, to not start a war against the other people living there, but to try to achieve a common future for everyone to live together in peace. That is the Kurdish struggle. Thank you very much.
1: Imperialismo! Imperialismo!
3: Our next speaker will speak on behalf of the Initiative for the Freedom of Ahmed Polat, who was a Kurd, who was arrested in January during the attacks on the Kurdish people in Rojava. So on this day, on the day of this appeared, it's appropriate, not only appropriate, but just, that we'll be hearing from the Initiative for the Freedom of Ahmed Polat. So please, comrade.
4: Comrades, dear friends, we are here today because we are here as the Initiative Freedom for Efa and Ahmed to shed light on a person that has been deprived of his freedom. Ahmed Polat, a Kurdish journalist, is being held captive in Syria. It's because he reports, investigates, and sheds light on the situation there, on the truth. For freedom of the press is not simply something that hovers above social conditions. The question of who is allowed to speak, who is heard, and who is silenced is always a question of power. Ahmed Polat stands for the many people whose voices are being suppressed. There are many journalists and revolutionaries who are being targeted by states and currently facing repression, be it the interim Syrian government, the Indian, or the Turkish state. We know of countless journalists in Palestine that were targeted and killed because of their press work. If you look at the Syrian interim government, we see that the reactionary forces surrounding the HTS are attempting to consolidate their political and social order. Such an order requires control. Control over public space, over political organization, and indeed over the information that reaches people. They implement their reactionary political agenda through repression and massacres against those who think differently, such as the Alevites, Druze, and Kurds. For us, this means putting solidarity into practice, just as you are doing here with this festival. As a place where solidarity links are being created, we need to create the solidarity also for all the people that are being held from their revolutionary practice. We must stand for the oppressed worldwide. The European Union talks a lot about human rights, about democracy, and about freedom of the press. At the same time, it pursues concrete political and economic interests in Syria and the region. This is particularly evident in its migration policy. People are viewed first and foremost in terms of whether or not they serve the interests of those in power. They're being reduced to mere political leverage. This is the logic of a political system in which human rights become a matter of negotiation. And that is precisely why we say human rights must not depend on whether they happen to be compatible with the interests of the European governments. We do not want freedom that is defended only when it benefits those in power. We do not want freedom of the press that ends at Europe's borders. And we do not want policies that reduce refugees and migrants to mere objects of capitalist interests. Our solidarity with Ahmed Polat therefore means more than simply demanding his release. It means standing up against the social conditions in which national and ethnic oppressions take place, against the subordination of human needs to capitalist interests. We therefore demand freedom for Ahmed Polat. We demand his immediate release and political pressure on those responsible. And we say, journalists, workers, activists, minorities, and all the oppressed have a common interest in ensuring that no one is silenced simply because their voice is inconvenient to the ruling order. For solidarity means overcoming the dividing lines intended to isolate us from one another. Freedom for Ahmed Polat. Down with political repression and reactionary rule. For freedom of the press and democratic rights. Solidarity knows no borders. Thank you.
5: Long live international solidarity. Freedom for Ahmed Polat. Our comrades said it best, down with political repression. Because is it a crime to be a journalist to report the truth to the people?
6: No!
5: Is it a crime to be an activist?
1: No!
5: Is it a crime to be a journalist to tell the truth to the people?
1: No!
5: For our next speakers, we have our kasamas in struggle, who are also here on the streets for the fight against imperialism, wherever it wears its ugly head. So we have the Union of Cypriots, who is an anti-imperialist movement dedicated to the complete independence of Cyprus and the liberation of its people. Can I please welcome on this ground our speaker from the Union of Cypriots?
0: Right, let me hear you first shout out, Liberate Cyprus!
1: Liberate Cyprus!
0: Liberate Cyprus!
6: Liberate Cyprus!
0: We gather at a moment when the forces of war, militarization, and oppression are tightening their grip across the world. War is spreading. Militarization is accelerating. Governments tell us there is money for missiles, fighter jets, military bases, and weapons, but never enough for hospitals, schools, housing, wages, pensions, or public services. We reject this lie. We refuse to pay for wars we did not choose. We refuse a world where families are pushed into poverty, while arms corporations and financial institutions make billions. We refuse occupation, blockade, colonial domination, sanctions, repression, and displacement in the name of so-called security. From Palestine to Cuba, from Venezuela to Congo, from Western Sahara to Cyprus, from Puerto Rico to Kanakoi. Peoples continue to resist domination and defend their rights to determine their own future. And we stand with them. Because war abroad and austerity at home are connected, when military budgets rise, public services are cut. When governments prepare for war, they are preparing repression. They attack trade unions. They criminalize protests. They silence solidarity movements. They scapegoat migrants and refugees. They divide people so that workers fight each other instead of those who profit from exploitation and war. But we will not be divided. When they give us fear, we answer with solidarity. When they give us repression, we answer with resistance. When they tell us war is inevitable, we say peace is worth fighting for. When they tell us austerity is necessary, we say make the profiteers pay. We are here to organize, to mobilize, and to build a movement rooted in our workplaces, our unions, our neighborhoods, our campuses,
7: and our streets. Money for profit, not for money for people, not for war. No to occupation, no to militarization, freedom for all oppressed people. Long live international solidarity!
1: Long live international solidarity!
5: La femme, la vie, la liberté! La femme, la vie, la liberté! En porte, papaye! Pour la bonne militante! En Our next group, our next organization is an anti-imperialist grassroots women's organization united to advance the militant women's movement against imperialism. Please, guys, a very energetic welcome to our last speaker for today, from Iran. Avante, bye-bye. Avante, babae! The women united!
8: Okay, folks, I'm not very, I missed my train and that's why I'm speaking to you, but I'm really glad to have this chance to share the message of IWA and to tell you a bit about how women are resisting as we confront rising fascism, militarization, and war. We know that it is women who carry the burden of these things. Historically, it is women and girls who are hit hardest when war is in their midst. And all over the world, conditions for women are worsening, economically and socially. Even the bourgeois institutions like the UN are very concerned about the attack on women's rights. And I want to just say that these rights that were won through decades of militant women's resistance, not through their institutions. Women have been used as a tool to push imperialist agendas. From Afghanistan, we know that this has happened. And again, with the attacks on migrants in Europe, it is the claim that is used that is that women must be protected from the migrant men that are entering. But in the end, the biggest threat to women is imperialism, is war, is militarization, because when these things are in their midst, women will be under attack at risk of violence, the violence of patriarchy, which is vast, from sexual violence to poverty to having their children taken away from them, as is happening in ICE detention centers. Another US institution which Europe is also under threat of as EU institutions want to bring regularization. This will only mean the most vulnerable women, the undocumented migrant workers who keep the homes of the wealthy Europeans clean and take care of their children, will be at the biggest risk. And we say no, we refuse to let this happen. We continue the historic legacy of women's resistance. Women have always been at the front lines, calling for the most basic necessities, bread, care, shelter. So as I've said, the conditions are worsening and the ruling class try to keep women subjugated. But women have always been taking up their role in fighting back on the front lines, in all forms. And IWA very much sees ourselves as a part of this. And we are really happy that we have some of our organizations here. We have Gabriela, Women for Filipino Women and Children. I also want to remember remember that today is the day of the disappeared. And I want to share something from yesterday's workshop from one of our speakers, Shamela, who is a Kashmiri human rights advocate. And she was sharing about the women's resistance in Kashmir. And she shared about a term that they use there, which is a half widow, which is the word used to describe the women whose husbands have been disappeared by the state. And they live in a limbo, not knowing if they are truly a widow or not, which is why they are called a half widow. So once again, we call on justice for all of the enforced disappeared. Justice for the disappeared!
1: Justice!
8: And this is another issue where women are always on the front lines fighting for justice, searching for years and years for their family members. And we stand with them. And I just want to end with saying that we will continue to confront rising fascism with our unity, the unity of the working women, the women who carry the economic labor and the reproductive labor. We will continue to fight, we will continue to resist, and through our unity, we will be victorious. Abante, babae!
1: Palaban, militante!
8: Abante, babae!
1: Palaban, militante!
8: Maki, baka!
1: Wag matakot!
8: The people united!
9: Will never be defeated!
8: Will never be defeated!
1: The people united! There we have it on this day, the day of disappeared. We will continue to honor the memories. We will continue to never forget. We will continue to let the examples of those who have been disappeared, for those who are in prisons, propel our movements forward with militance, with energy, to forward our movements for collective liberation. And we will continue to struggle. We will continue to fight. We will continue to move forward. And we invite all of you to continue this resistance for peace, democracy, and liberation. Woo! So to end us off, we'll have a community singing from Balik Bayan.
10: So we're gonna sing this song. It'll be a community singing song because we assume that many of you know this. Also, many in the audience probably know this. It's a very popularized song at this point, but it's also a very working class song. It's about working class unity. It's about the struggles of the peoples of the world and coming together. And since we're bringing together so many people here today from different countries, different movements, different struggles, but knowing that we have a common enemy, that's why we're going to end with Bella Ciao.

0: No boots on the ground, no bums in the air. 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Hey, hey, ho, ho.
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0: Well, as Mahan started out, of course, within a framework that presented her as a princess, she arrived suddenly from the Levant, carrying that character and that grand appearance, Lofuto, for that is.
1: When Asmahan started with me in the film Garam, I made it a condition that she keep to the schedule, because the first thing I insisted on was punctuality. I told her that I have a sharp tongue, so if you want to always a princess as you are, respect the appointment. Respect. Tell me, what time do you want to start? She said to me, I'll start at 11. On one condition. At 10:45, you'll have to have a cup of coffee with me as a director in my room. And truly, Asmahan kept the appointment. Oh, and she worked with all her energy. She didn't have the great acting range that others had, but she made a massive effort in Gharam wa Intiqam. Yet, to the point that I believe she was immortalized after this film. If Asmahan had lived, she would have enriched cinema and theater with her singing and melodies, but fate snatched her away.

got cash in, fuck you quantities. Now what? That makes you uncomfortable. Fuck you and the Range Rover you're driving on. Fuck your Saab convertible and fuck your twice weekly trips to the analyst. Stupid motherfucker. Fuck the Hamptons, Maine, and fly-infested south of France. I'm paid asshole. Got more cash than God can count. So why don't you just die? To death on your damn

Street Journal, a Newsweek, and the lot, including Nation, Village Voice, Guardian, and the rest. Stupid set of privileged motherfuckers think it's fashionable to have an alternative view.

if you can. Your pencil thin, Evian drinking, calorie counting, caffeine limiting, sodium sparing, Nutrasweet sweetening, rear view mirror preening, carrot nibbling bunny. 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

0: got cash. 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Neutered asshole. And your idea of multiculturalism. Japanese restaurant on Monday. Indian on Tuesday. And on Wednesday, Caribbean. Not too spicy, please. 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
4: Telephone لتحاية العنف للنساء من مساء الجمعات إلى صباح الاثنين. 076 516 2676. 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

year 1462. Constantinople had fallen. Muslim Turks swept into Europe with a vast superior force, striking at Romania, threatening all of Christendom. From Transylvania arose a Romanian knight of the Sacred Order of the Dragon, known as Draculia.

esteemed members of the cooperative, world leaders, tech giants, media moguls, and cultural influencers. The rumors you've heard are true. My name is Michael Langdon, and I am the Antichrist.

0: Humanity is at a crossroads. The world as it is today, the poverty, the hunger, the greed and war, it's no longer sustainable. The time has come to wipe the slate clean. Friends, it's time for the apocalypse. I understand your trepidation. But let me remind you that you are here because of the gifts bestowed upon you by my father. In return, you gave him your immortal souls. He owns you. Therefore, I own you. We speak with one voice, and my demands are his. Now, as you'll see from the handy guide provided by my associate, I do not intend to leave you and your families to die. When fire rains down on the unwashed masses, you and your families will be safely squirreled away in a network of luxury fallout shelters. You already have the resources. You just bought land on New Zealand's South Island. You own half of Bora Bora. The bunker underneath your ranch in Texas could easily fit 20 people. With a little construction and some retrofitting, these sites will make the perfect outposts to ride out the end of the world. And with the admission price of $100 million, only the worthy will gain admission. Turn to page 6, section 1, Outpost Construction.
1: The Cooperative ist eine exklusive, geheimnisvolle Organisation, die sich als die modernen Illuminati entpuppt. 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
2: Thanks, Norma.
3: Enjoy.
4: This must be where pies go when they die. Okay, Harry. Would you please tell me why you really called me in here?
2: Cooper, you're gonna have to go along with me on this, even if it sounds a little weird.
4: I'm with you.
2: Twin Peaks is different. Long way from the world. You've noticed that.
4: Yes, I have.
2: That's exactly the way we like it. But there's a back end to that that's kind of different, too. Maybe that's the price we pay for all the good things.
4: What would that be?
2: There's a sort of evil out there. Something very, very strange in these old woods. Call it what you want, a darkness, a presence. It takes many forms, but it's been out there for as long as anyone can remember. And we've always been here to fight it.
4: We?
2: Men before us. Men before them. More after we're gone.
4: A secret society.
2: Why don't we take Agent Cooper for a little ride?
1: Die Bookhouse Boys, ehemals Citizens Brigade, waren eine Geheimgesellschaft, die gegründet wurde, um die Dunkelheit in der Stadt Twin Peaks im US-Bundesstaat Washington zu bekämpfen. Die Mitglieder, von denen einige dem Sheriff Department von Twin Peaks angehörten, spielten auch eine Art Selbstjustiz gegen lokale Drogenhändler und andere kriminelle Aktivitäten.
5: In 1954, the first time a nuclear submarine ever reached the lower depths, it awakened something.
3: The Americans first thought that it was the Russians. The Russians thought that it was them. All those nuclear bomb tests in the 50s. Not tests.
5: They were trying to kill it. Him. An ancient alpha predator.
3: millions of years older than mankind. From an age when the Earth was 10 times more radioactive than it is today. This animal, and others like it, consumed this radiation as a food source. But as the levels on the surface naturally subsided, these creatures adapted to live deeper in the oceans, further underground, absorbing radiation from the planet's core. The organization we work for, Monarch, was established in the wake of this discovery. A multinational coalition formed in secrecy to search for him, study him, learn everything we could.
5: We call him Gojira.
3: A top of a primordial ecosystem. A god, for all intents and purposes.
4: A monster.
1: Monarch ist eine bedeutende internationale, quasi staatliche Wissenschaftsorganisation, die sich dem Verständnis und der Abwehr von Superwesen, insbesondere Titanen, widmet. 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
6: Antique l'histoire est racontée par les vainqueurs. 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

0: Welcome. I'm Dr. Marvin Candle, and this is the orientation film for Station 3 of the Quanwa Initiative. In a moment, you'll be given a simple set of instructions for how you and your partner will fulfill the responsibilities associated with the station. But first, a little history. The Dharma Initiative was created in 1970 and is the brainchild of Gerald and Karen DeGroote, two doctoral candidates at the University of Michigan, following in the footsteps of visionaries such as B.F. Skinner. Imagine a large-scale communal research compound where scientists and freethinkers from around the globe could pursue research in meteorology, psychology, parapsychology, zoology, electromagnetism, and utopian social inclusive Danish industrialist and munitions magnat Alvar Hanso, whose financial backing made their dream of a multi-purpose social science research facility a reality. You and your partner are currently located in Station 3, or the Swan, and will be for the next 540 days. The Station 3 was originally constructed as a laboratory where scientists could work to understand the unique electromagnetic fluctuations emanating from this sector of the island. Not long after the experiments began, however, there was an incident. And since that time, the following protocol has been observed. Every 108 minutes, the button must be pushed. From the moment the alarm sounds, you will have 4 minutes to enter the code into the microcomputer processor. Induction into the program. When the alarm sounds, either you or your partner must input the code. It is highly recommended that you and your partner take alternating shifts. In this manner, you will stay as fresh and alert of utmost importance, that when the alarm sounds, the code be entered correctly and in a timely fashion. Now, do not attempt to use the computer for anything. Congratulations. Until your replacements arrive, the future of the project is in your hands. On behalf of the DeGroots, Alvar Hanso, and all of us at the Dharma Initiative, thank you. Namaste. And good luck.
1: Die Dharma Initiative, Department of Heuristics and Research on Material Applications, war ein wissenschaftliches Forschungsprojekt, das zwischen den 1970er Jahren und den frühen 1990er Jahren auf der Islands stark vertreten war. 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

0: tentacles reach far back into the last century. But it wasn't until victories in Europe and Japan and the onset of the Cold War that political and economic conditions became perfect for actual execution. A conspiracy bigger and more secret than the Manhattan Project.
1: More odious and far-reaching.
0: No sooner had we defeated Germany than a new threat started appearing in skies over America. Drawn to Earth by the latest threat to extinction, the H-bomb. Explosions acting as transducers, drawing alien life forms through wormholes in spaceships using electrogravitic propulsion. Advanced extraterrestrial species visiting us, concerned for mankind and the threat of our self-destruction, forestalling our annihilation through their own self-sacrifice, and crashes at Roswell, more importantly, places like Aztec. World leaders signed secret memos directing scientific studies of alien technology and biochemistry. Classified studies were done at military installations S4, Groom Lake, Wright-Patterson, and Dulce, extracting alien tissue. Tests were done on unsuspecting human subjects, and elaborately staged abductions in craft using alien technology recovered from the downed saucers. Including human hybridization through gene editing and forced implantation of alien embryos.
2: Why do such a thing and lie about it? Our own government.
0: Your own government lies as a matter of course, as a matter of policy. The Tuskegee experiments on black men in the 30s, Henrietta Lacks.
2: What are they trying to do?
0: That's the missing piece.
1: But it's not hard to imagine a government hiding, hoarding alien technology for 70 years at the expense of human life and the future of the planet. Driven not only by corporate greed, but a darker objective.
0: The takeover of America.
1: And then the world itself, by any means necessary, however violent, or cruel, or efficient. By severe drought, brought on by weather wars, conducted secretly using aerial contaminants and high-altitude electromagnetic waves. In a state of perpetual war, to create problem, reaction, solution scenarios to distract, enrage, and enslave American citizens at home. With tools like the Patriot Act and the National Defense Authorization Act, which abridge the Constitution in the name of national security. The militarization of police forces in cities across the U.S., the building of prison camps by the Federal Emergency Management Agency with no stated purpose, the corporate takeover of food and agriculture.
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7: 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Mit Songs von David Bowie, von Dada, von Johnny Cash, Lebanon Hanover, was noch? Nina Hagen, mit Dank an Jonathan Hagos.

0: I see you reading, and it doesn't even matter. 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In you there is a fire. Your warmth shines onto me. I bet you find bestsellers and crimes exactly as unreadable. In you I see a love, and if it struck me I wouldn't mind. You're beautiful because you wear your dismay and your smile.
1: I'm not frustrated. I get the impression that you're frustrated with the wrong. I'll say it this way. Mr. Burns, I get the impression that you're frustrated with the wrong.

0: And you, there is no imitation, just a delicate strong mind. 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I bet your bookshelf looks similar.
1: I'm not frustrated.
2: We can be heroes.
1: I'm not frustrated.
2: I'm not frustrated.
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0: And how I weep for those who have gone. 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
1: Freedom. 20 Minuten, beziehungsweise 15 Minuten hoch. 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
1: Hey, it's me. I hope you're doing really good.